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1: Noah's Ark. Have they found it?
2: Answers with Ken Ham, a popular Bible conference speaker on the book of Genesis. Over the years, Ken, there have been lots of supposed sightings of a boat-like structure on Mount Ararat with claims that this is Noah's Ark. Has Noah's Ark really been found?
3: Well, let's just get down to the bottom line, Mark. No, Noah's Ark has not been discovered. I know that in recent times, some researchers have claimed there's a boat-like structure at the bottom of Mount Ararat, and they think this is the Ark. But geologists have shown this is just a geological formation. Some now say the Ark is in the mountains of modern-day Iran. You know, it certainly would be exciting to find the remains of this great ship. But at the same time, I'm also reminded of the rich man in Luke 16 who wanted to go back and warn his brothers about judgment after death. He thought if one came back from the dead, his brothers would believe. And what did Abraham say? If they hear not Moses and the prophets, neither will they be persuaded even though one rose from the dead. You see, if they don't believe God's word, well, finding Noah's Ark is not going to convince them. Maybe that's why the Lord hasn't allowed us to find it.
2: If dinosaurs were on the ark, which we believe, why don't we find them alive today? That's one of the questions tackled by Ken Ham in his free Noah's Ark booklet. You can receive a copy by going to our popular website, AnswersRadio.com. Read Ken Ham's booklet on Noah's Ark, the origin of races, and dinosaurs at AnswersRadio.com.
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1: Is it okay for your heart to skip a beat? Find out next on today's Creation Moment. And now, here's our Creation Moment host, Ian Taylor.
2: Your heart will beat some 100,000 times each day. That's over 36 million heartbeats a year and over 2.5 billion times in a 70-year lifespan. Well, a healthy heart ticks along producing beat after beat, whether we are awake or asleep. If we become more active, the heart increases its beating to meet the increased needs of the rest of our body. Doctors tell us that it's amazing how few of these beats are ever faulty. They say that it's perfectly normal for even a healthy heart to produce an occasional irregular heartbeat. Doctors say that when your heart skips a beat, it really has only beat prematurely. The premature beat leaves a pause before the next regular beat, making it feel as if your heart skipped a beat. The clockwork precision of the heart's continuing beats is controlled by a built-in pacemaker. The pacemaker, called the sinus node, is a group of cells in the heart's upper right chamber. Needs a machine.

0: Back to Genesis with Dr. John Morris, scientist with the Institute for Creation Research. Dr. Morris, how can scientists evaluate creation and evolution? Which is better?
1: Chris, neither evolution nor creation has ever been observed by science. There is variety within a category, but is there evidence that one category came from a different category as evolution claims? Or have the categories been separate throughout history as creation claims?

0: To compare the two competing ideas, we must evaluate how well each one explains the evidence. For instance, if evolution is true, there ought to be in-between forms between categories. If creation is true, the in-between form has never existed. When we look at the fossil record, we see the same animals as today and nothing in between. Evolution says the in-between ones did exist but weren't fossilized. In many other ways, the creation idea is far superior. We get that idea back in Genesis.
1: For more on creation, visit our website at icr.org.
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4: Right. So tell us, Mr. Blunder, what makes you different?
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4: Without using bumper stickers, people still know you're a Christian. Why?
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4: You heard it here first, folks.
6: No, I was joking.
4: To get close to God, Andy says cold spaghetti.
6: No, it's prayer in the Bible.
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3: 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And another greetings na sad sa ito ang kahanginan karon. Mayong gabi, shout out to each and everyone listening on our program tonight, especially dira silang mga radios tuning in on their houses and homes.
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3: Yes, yes, sir. And also sa mga naminaw diyan sa itong Facebook live streaming at our official Facebook page at the Anchor Radio 106.9 FM.
4: Yes,
3: yes, yes, yes. We'll be in

0: natay discernment kung unsay sakto, unsay dili.
1: Nabi natay ikatong kalin ni Pastor, conviction without courage is compromise.
0: Yes, that's wow. True. Piyagiyan. 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
1: 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Yes. Pero if you don't have the courage, it's compromise.
0: Yes, that's right, Gagian. Mo nang always yun na ito, dapat mag-uban yun ng duha.
1: Yes.
0: Di ba? 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Ang ato lang is ato
1: pag-apply.
0: Yes, ang pang-apply. Yes.
1: Kaalam.
0: Yes.
1: Mo na makikita kaalam kada adlaw.
0: Mo nang if magbuhat ta ana bisag kay balot nga dili na sakto, mo nang murag mahita buan as atong conscience may mong seared.
1: Yes. Diba?
0: Seared conscience. Mo nang always ato atong timan-an ang kanta nga nagaingon, do right. Diba?
1: And because of that, before to proceed sa atong program, as we kanang continue to our program, let's play this intro song. Diba? Sa atong first song for tonight, a song titled Do Right. Pa akang Bisaya version na lang.
0: Yes, this is
1: para mas masabtan pagin nato.
0: Grabe, tag tinod yun na yun. Bisan sa sinugdan.
1: Paglaraw ng daan. Ay, sakto ba?
0: Oh, sakto. But again, time check. It's at 16 minutes past 10 o'clock in the evening and let's have this song entitled Do Right by our one and only Pastor Anyano Morales. Done.

I Choose to Be a Christian, and the song entitled Calvary's Blood, requested all the way from Duluho Panglao, that is requested by our one and only Kuya Christian Daniel. And napatay uban ng mga requested songs, but nonetheless, time check, it's 43 minutes past 10 o'clock in the evening. And greetings sa tanan ng mga naminaw na to karon on air and online, and pasalamatan ni kay Gian nung agyatagan taog okay. Wala pa din na transition.

0: Indeed. 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
1: Yes, yes, yes. And natay greetings is nung kahanginan. No other than Ma'am Jana Tubal.
0: Hi, wow.
1: Ma'am Jana.
0: All the way from Central Maao.
1: Yes, a shout out day from Team Maao.
0: Maao.
1: Oh, no. By the way, nana si Kuya Ken sa tong kiliran karon. Hi, Kuya Ken. Ay, saka Ken. Hi, Kuya Ken.
2: Hello, hello, guys. Hello, guys. Nag-meeting ko gikan, so I'm a bit late.
1: Wow. It's fine. It's better
0: shout out
1: late
0: to Ate Abet
1: than never again.
2: Oh, big shout out though to Ate Abet Cañete is where? Is where?
0: In Trinidad.
2: Trinidad?
1: Shout out to Ate Abet Cañete and also to Ate Jana Tubal.

0: Alright, so that song was entitled I Know Who Holds Tomorrow, and the song is entitled The Lily of the Valley, one of the favorite songs of Ma'am Diane Alvarez Melor, all the way from Bilisan, Panglao. Again, shout out to the Melor family and also to sa mga kiddos adira sa Panglao, and also sa atoang listeners adira sa Dulho. Shout out kanyang tanan, and happy listening to each and every one of you. And 22 minutes past, it's 22 minutes past 11 o'clock in the evening. 8 minutes left before the mababayos ng kahanginan. So be with us para mababayos ng kahanginan. And again, inviting you again for tomorrow, same time, same dial. Every 9:30 to 11:30 in the evening, Mondays to Fridays, only hearing your best choice of sound Christian music.
1: 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And I would like to shout out sa itong pilaka million viewers ko, Sam.
0: We have 4 million viewers.
1: Wow, kadaga na to, no? So ayaw
0: hapit na tama human kay Ken.
1: Yes, ayaw hapit na tama human, no? It's 7 minutes more this ng kahanginan. And do any request song?
0: Yes, we have our last request. This is requested again always.

0: is by our one and only Kuya Christian Daniel. The song it'll come, let us return to the Lord. And again and again and again, greetings again. Shout out kayong tanan nga naminaw dira sa radio. Kaya sina open sila ba? But shout out kayong tanan, we are broadcasting in the heart of the islands. If you want to visit us dira sa atong studio or sa atong church, we are located at Hontanasa Street, Totolan, Dawis, Bohol. So makita na ninyo if mangutana mo. So malabyan din ninyo ang church and na mo ang radio station. So visit us anytime, anywhere. Ayaw lang dun ang kadlaw, no? Kay basin maalaan ta mo o kanang kawatan. So mapaakan mo sa mo ang iro dire. Dagko ra ba mo ang iro dire? Oh, nagduwa og kan, nagduwag silpon. But yes, be with us sa mga especially sa atong mga services and sa atong mga schedules every in the whole week. We have schedules especially for tomorrow. We had our
1: soul winning night.
0: Yes, soul winning nights. And also on Wednesday, we had our Wednesday service. Thursday, we'll sell group Bible studies and our sports ministry. And also Friday, our
1: Bible
0: general prayer meeting.
1: Ah, karna,
0: yes, karna. This Friday. And also Sabado, ato mga extension Bible classes and also sa mga programs. Every day sa atong radio. So if you want to be updated, just follow us on our official Facebook page at the Anchor Radio 106.9 FM to keep you updated sa atong mga programs every day. Diba? So again, mayong gabi kayong tanan. If karon pa naka-tune in sa itong program, this is once again the Evening Echoes with Kuya Sam and Kuya Gian every 9:30 to 11:30 in the evening. And greetings sa tanang naminaw sa itong radio. And padayon mo sa pagkaminaw, share it to your friends, your classmates, your loved ones, so that this program and this radio station will be a blessing,
1: yes,
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1: 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Again, let's play the song entitled "Come, Let Us Return to the Lord," a request from Kuya Christian Diaz at And stay tuned again. This song is entitled
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0: right, so that was the song, Come Let Us Return to the Lord. And again, time check is 31 minutes past 11 o'clock in the evening. And we are done on our program, but nonetheless, stay with us at the program, Karun, and be with us again for another 2 hours of faith, friendship, and fun. Tomorrow, same time, same dial, 9:30 to 11:30 in the evening, on your one only Christian radio in the island of Bohol, The Evening Echoes with Kuya Sam
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0: And again, be with us tomorrow, same time, same dial, for another 2 hours of faith,
1: friendship,
0: and fun. And again, this is once again The Evening Echoes, greeting you a wonderful day and a wonderful night ahead of you, and
1: God bless us all.
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1: 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My life verse is Philippians 1:6, being confident of this very thing, that he which has begun a good work in you will perform it until the day of Jesus Christ.

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1: And the foolishness of preaching is the only hope we have.
2: Hello! Sorry I'm late!
3: Quick, get in here. He's almost here.
2: Who's almost here?
3: You said you were having problems. I made an appointment with someone who can help you.
2: Really? So who is it?
3: God.
2: You made an appointment to talk with God?
3: Yes. Oh, he's here. Quick, go. Go, go, go. Come on, say something.
2: You don't need an appointment to talk to God.
3: We don't have much time. Tell him your problems.
2: Bob, I can talk to God anytime.
3: Come on, you only have a few seconds. We can talk about this later.
2: This is silly.
3: Oh, he's gone.
2: He's not gone. God is always around.
3: Okay, so have you talked to God about your problems?
2: Well, no.
3: Frank, if you believe God is always ready to listen, then how come you haven't talked to him?
2: Well, I've been busy.
3: That's why I made an appointment for you.
2: I don't need an appointment. I can talk to God anytime.
3: But Frank, you never do.
4: Jesus said, "Come to me, all you who are weary and burdened, and I will give you rest." Are you taking God's presence for granted? Another message from Lifeline Productions, the comic strip of radio at lifelinepro.com.

0: thorns and carnivores, before or after the fall?
1: Answers with Ken Ham, whose ministry has opened a large high-tech creation museum near Cincinnati, Ohio. Well, surely most Christians can know that thorns came into existence as a result of the curse. There weren't any thorns in the world before Adam's fall, were there?
0: Well, you're totally right, Mark. The Bible clearly teaches that thorns and thistles came into existence as a result of the curse God placed on the earth because of Adam's sin. But for those Christians who believe the fossil record was laid down millions of years before Adam, there's a major problem to deal with. You see, in the fossil record, we find evidence of fossil thorns. Now, if the fossil thorns really were millions of years old, then thorns existed before Adam sinned. Also, the fossil record illustrates many instances where animals had been eating other animals. Now, if you believe the fossil record is millions of years old, then carnivores existed before sin. But the Bible teaches that originally, before sin, all the animals were vegetarian. So what does all this mean? Well, Christians can't accept the idea of millions of years. This is contrary to the clear teaching of the Bible. Originally, God described the creation as very good. It wasn't full of death and disease or thorns.
1: Ken Ham has a free booklet that summarizes the major events of Earth history according to the Bible. One of the things you'll discover is that the scriptures and science do not teach that the Earth is very old. For some fascinating reading, go to AnswersRadio.com.

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beloved, I wish above all things that thou mayest prosper and be in health, even as thy soul prospereth. 3 John 1:2. 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

0: Dad, can you drop me off here?
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0: I don't want my friends to see me with my dad.
2: For years, we've been telling God to get out of our schools.
0: Quit telling me what to do, Dad. I can make these decisions myself.
1: Okay, son, if you're sure.
2: And we've been telling God to get out of our government.
0: Look, I'm 18 now and I'm moving out. I don't need you anymore, so stay out of my life and leave me alone.
2: Basically, we have told God to get out of our lives.
3: Bummer about wrecking your car, man. And you don't have insurance?
0: Yeah, can you believe it? 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Now I have to pay for the wreck myself. It's just not fair.
2: Can we expect God to give us his blessing and his protection if we demand that he leave us alone? The Bible says that if we return to the Lord, he is gracious and compassionate and will not turn his face from us. Will you turn to him? Another message from Lifeline Productions, located on the web at lifelinepro.com.

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0: Back to Genesis with Dr. John Morris, scientist with the Institute for Creation Research. Dr. Morris, how accurately can scientists reconstruct the past?
1: Chris, we can't reconstruct the past very well, as anyone who follows court proceedings understands. Even if there are several eyewitnesses to an event, their memories may differ. This is even much more so in the origins debate, because absolutely no one witnessed that. Scientists are locked in the present. All of the data exists in the present. We study the data and try to infer its past without any eyewitness accounts at all. Some of these evidences can be used by both sides. I'm convinced that the bulk of the scientific evidence supports creation and not evolution. To me, the scientific support for the biblical view of history far outweighs the evidence for evolution. Chris, it all started back in Genesis, and I suggest we do too.
0: Thank you, Morris. For more information, you can find us on the web at www.icr.org.
2: "24-Hour Creation Days." Does that smell bad?
3: Answers with Ken Ham, one of the speakers at a National Bible Defending Conference in Branson, Missouri this summer. I understand, Ken, that a well-known Christian broadcaster said that a six-day creation doesn't meet what he called the smell test. What's going on here?
2: Well, Mark, I'm no longer surprised by the things some Christian leaders say about the book of Genesis. Many have already compromised on such things as the age of the earth and death before Adam. You see, Genesis is the foundational book to all doctrine. So if you compromise on Genesis to fit in with popular ideas about millions of years of death and fossils, then you end up twisting scripture. This Christian TV host actually rejects six literal days and believes that God created life, quote, "in ascending order from the more simple creatures to man himself," end of quote. See, this shows just how much he's willing to twist scripture to fit man's ideas. In fact, there's no way that a single-celled organism could ever be described as simple. This idea comes from Darwinian evolution. You know, when Christian leaders say things like this, is it any surprise that America, by and large, has lost respect for the Word of God? Ultimately, an attack on Genesis helps undermine the gospel they proclaim.
3: If Darwinian evolution is not true, what about its teaching of an earth that's billions of years old? Ken Ham and Dr. Terry Mortensen have written booklets on this fascinating topic, and you can find them free on our radio website, AnswersRadio.com.
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0: We're lost.
1: No, we're not.
0: Yes, we are.
1: No, we're not. 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
2: We have the choice to either run our own lives or give that control to God.
0: Why don't we ask for directions?
1: I can do this on my own.
2: God knows the future, and He loves us. Until we give Him control of our lives, we're lost.
0: Admit it, dear. We're lost.
1: No. It's just around the corner. I can feel it.
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1: Jesus saith unto him, I am the way, the truth, and the life. No man cometh unto the Father but by me. Preaching Jesus Christ and crucified. 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

0: Creation Moment. And now, here's our Creation Moments host, Ian Taylor.
1: If you haven't been feeling cheerful, maybe you should have more negativity in your life. It is said that there is an increase in accidents, murders, suicides, and fights when the Santa Ana winds sweep into Southern California. Canadians say that the Chinook winds produce the same effects. Whenever these winds blow, those who experience them tell the same tales. Scientists suspect that these winds generate positive ions. Positive ions in the air make people feel irritable and less well. On the other hand, negative ions are said to make people feel more relaxed and happy. The study of the effects of positive and negative ions on people got off to a rather poor start at the end of the 1800s. However, recent more scientific studies suggest that about 30% of the population is sensitive to negative or positive ions. When there are a lot of negative ions, people report feeling better and they have better reaction times. Positive ions increase complaints about irritability and headaches. Reaction times are also increased. If you have ever felt extra alert and perhaps even a bit euphoric as a thunderstorm approached, you were probably reacting to negative ions. Waterfalls and beaches are also natural generators of negative ions. And one of the best negative ion generators you can have in your home is an aquarium. It's good to know, though, that however our environment makes us feel, we can always have joy because of God's love for us in our Savior, Jesus Christ.
0: For a free copy of our Creation Resource Catalog, visit our website at creationmoments.com or call us toll-free at 1-800-42-BIBLE. And be sure to join us next time for another Creation Moment, proclaiming evidence of God's truth.

0: Christ's blood, was it necessary?
1: Answers with Ken Ham, whose ministry has opened a planetarium and creation museum near Cincinnati, Ohio. Ken, does the book of Genesis have anything to say about why it was necessary that Christ had to die and shed his blood for us to be saved?
0: Well, the book of Hebrews tells us that without the shedding of blood, there's no remission of sins. See, when you think about it, when Adam, the representative head of the entire human race, rebelled against his holy creator, he forfeited his right to live. And God rightfully placed on Adam and his descendants the judgment of death. But God wants each of us to spend eternity with him. But how could that happen? Well, since the first representative head brought sin and death into the world, the human race would need a new representative to pay the penalty for sin. But the one to pay this penalty couldn't be a sinner like us, but someone perfect. But God had a wonderful solution. The Lord Jesus Christ, the Son of God, became a man, a perfect man, who suffered the penalty for sin and shed his blood. Then God the Father raised him from the dead as proof that this sacrifice was accepted. Christ, who is also called the last Adam, became our new representative head so that all who trust in him can be saved.
1: A record of true history from Adam to Christ and into the future makes up a large part of our new Creation Museum near the Cincinnati Airport. If you can't make it here, you can read a summary of much of the museum's content in our free booklet, The Seven Seas of History. 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
3: School today?
4: Is that what you want?
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3: Really? Can I stay home from school tomorrow too?
4: Well, sure, if that's what you want.
3: Wow. Can I have ice cream for dinner tonight?
4: Hang on. Hon, is it okay if Ellen has ice cream for dinner tonight?
5: Ice cream for dinner and no vegetables?
4: No vegetables?
3: Ew, no.
4: No vegetables.
5: Okay, if that's what Ellen wants, it's ice cream for dinner tonight.
3: Yay, can we go to Disneyland tomorrow?
4: What a great idea, Ellen. 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
1: And the foolishness of preaching is the only hope we have.
2: Back to Genesis with Dr. John Morris, scientist with the Institute for Creation Research. Dr. Morris, why isn't there more agreement among scientists as to the details of evolution?
3: Chris, there are indeed many controversies among scientists in regards to theories of origins. This is because whatever origins happened did so in the past, before anybody was present to observe it. Thus, this is less of a scientific question than a historical question. Ultimately, this boils down to a religious question. Creation and evolution are both worldviews and the scientific support for each. Obviously, these are closely held and emotional. Challenging one's view often results in an emotional response. There is so much scientific support for the Christian worldview. I recommend that we all go back to Genesis and start our thinking there.
2: To discover more facts that support your faith, visit us on the web at www.icr.org. 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
1: They say times are changing, so we should change too.
2: Hi, looking for a new religion?
3: Yeah, I'm looking for something that adds more meaning to my life.
2: Well, you've come to the right place. Are you looking for a guru to follow or a philosophy?
3: Actually, I'm looking for a religion that fulfills the, the spiritual side of me.
2: This one is very popular with the Hollywood set.
3: Really?
2: And you know what authorities they are on religion.
3: No.
2: Ah, I see you are the discerning type.
3: Mm-hmm.
2: Well, here's a god that's worthy of your worship.
3: Wow, that's nice. So are you allowed to eat meat?
2: No.
3: Oh.
2: Ah. I know exactly what you're looking for. How's this one?
3: That's exactly what I'm looking for.
2: That's what I said.
3: This is a god I can trust. This god always has my best in mind.
2: Of course he does.
3: I'd feel comfortable worshiping this god. I bet he'd even die for me.
2: Don't think so.
3: No, that doesn't make sense, does it? I'll take it.
2: That'll be $30 for the frame and $10 for the mirror.
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0: 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They certainly abound.
1: Answers with Ken Ham, president of the Bible Defending Ministry of Answers in Genesis. Ken, I've heard that people, like the American Indians, have legends handed down from their ancestors that talk about a global flood. Is that true?
0: Actually, you know, the Hawaiians, Eskimos, American Indians, Australian Aborigines, in fact, most cultures in the world have stories from their ancestors that sound just like the event of Noah's flood as recorded in Genesis. You know, because I'm from Australia, I've collected some of the Dreamtime legends told by the Aborigines before they ever met missionaries, by the way. One legend goes something like this. Najara, the supreme being, looked down the man he had made, and he was angry with Gajara for the way he'd treated Dumpy, the winking owl. So he warned Gajara he was going to send a flood, and he was to build a raft and put on it the cockatoo and the kangaroo and ground meal for food, and then the raft landed on a mountain, and God put a rainbow in the sky to tell them what the weather would be like. You know why the Aborigines have stories like this? They were handed down from Noah. Now, sadly, the stories have changed, but the real record is in the Bible, and that hasn't changed. What a point of contact this can be to witness to the Aborigines about the truth of God's word.
1: Are you aware that for many decades, evolutionists have considered Aborigines to be closer to an ape-like ancestor than lighter-skinned people? It's one of the main points Ken brings home in his booklet on the origin of the different people groups. For some intriguing reading, go to our website, answersradio.com.
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0: right, everyone, calm down now. What kind of bomb do we have in there?
1: It looks like a Delta IV design, sir, using a Class 5 explosive.
0: Have you evacuated the area?
1: 10 city blocks, sir.
0: We'd better deactivate this bomb immediately. How much time do we have?
1: We can't tell. The timer has no display.
0: What? Really?
1: Yes, that bomb can go off any second.
0: Well, yeah, that's true, but on the same token, it could take days for that bomb to go off.
1: Well, yeah.
0: I wish you would have told me that on the phone. I could have finished my dinner.
1: I'm sorry, sir, but I thought we should deal with this right away.
0: No, let's go home, get a good night's sleep, and come back tomorrow.
1: Sir, we don't know when that bomb will explode.
0: I'll deal with it later.
2: Many people have this same attitude towards their own death. We don't know when we will die. Jesus spent more time warning us about hell than he did telling us about heaven. Do you know where you will spend eternity? Another message from Lifeline Productions, located on the web at lifelinepro.com.

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1: Genesis, it's foundational to all doctrine.
2: Answers with Ken Ham, co-author of the new book, Darwin's Plantation, Evolution's Racist Roots. I've heard many Christians, Ken, claim that Genesis, especially its first chapters, is not important. After all, they say we're New Testament Christians today. How do you respond?
1: Well, the first thing Christians need to realize is that all of the New Testament is actually founded ultimately in the Old Testament, and all of the Old and New Testaments are based in the first 11 chapters of Genesis. You know, I've had many Christians tell me that the most important teaching to proclaim is the message of Christ's death and resurrection. And you know, this is central to the gospel. But as I point out to them, the reason for Christ's death and resurrection is actually founded in the historical account of the fall, which is taught in Genesis chapter 3. You see, ultimately, directly or indirectly, every single biblical doctrine is founded in the first 11 chapters of Genesis. Think about it. Sin, death, clothing, why Jesus is called the last Adam, marriage, and so on. They're all founded in Genesis. Many Christians today try to preach the gospel without Genesis, and they wonder why people don't understand what it's all about. The church needs not only to teach the power and hope of the gospel, but the foundation of the gospel right from Genesis 1 to 11.
2: If the church is going to have any impact in today's culture wars, it needs to start with proclaiming biblical truths from the Bible's very first verse. 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

0: What does a famous scientist have to say about the design of the universe? Find out next on today's Creation Moment. And now, here's our Creation Moments host, Ian Taylor.
1: Dr. Wernher von Braun was considered one of the 20th century's greatest scientists. In 1972, this great scientist was asked to comment on the case for design as a scientific theory for the origin of the universe. Aside from my short comment at the end of this program, the rest of today's Creation Moment are Dr. von Braun's words. "For me, the idea of creation is not conceivable without invoking the necessity of design. One cannot be exposed to the law and order of the universe without concluding that there must be design and purpose. While the admission of a design for the universe ultimately raises the question of a designer, a subject outside of science, the scientific method does not allow us to exclude data which leads to the conclusion that the universe, life, and man are based upon design. Some people say that science has been unable to prove the existence of a designer, but they still maintain that since science has provided us with so many answers, the day will soon arrive when we will be able to understand even the creation of the fundamental laws of nature without divine intent. They challenge science to prove the existence of God. But must one really light a candle to see the sun?" Unquote. Just remember, Dr. von Braun, next time you hear someone claim that no real scientist accept that there is a creator.
0: 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And be sure to join us next time for another Creation Moment, proclaiming evidence of God's truth.
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1: Back to Genesis with Dr. John Morris, geologist and president of the Institute for Creation Research. Dr. Morris, did continental drift really occur?
2: Chris, something like continental drift must have occurred. Before the flood, the earth was in equilibrium and the continents were together. But then the flood came and totally restructured the surface of the earth. It appears that the continents split apart at that time and moved to their present locations. Actually, I don't like the term continental drift. I use the term continental sprint instead because the continents rapidly moved to approximately their present locations. This would explain a lot of things in geology. The Bible doesn't give us all the details, but it does insist that the flood was a great tectonic event that reshaped the globe. We'll not be able to understand the past accurately unless we go back to Genesis for our starting point.
1: For more on creation, visit our website at www.icr.org. For the Institute for Creation Research, I'm Chris O'Brien. Thanks for tuning in.
3: Now, Mr. Smith, if you take away all the witnesses and the murder weapon with my client's fingerprints, there really is no evidence. Is that not true?
4: Well, there's the written confession.
3: Okay, other than that, too.
4: I guess without all that evidence, there is no case.
3: Thank you, Your Honor. I rest my case.
5: That's it? Are you sure you don't need to defend a little more?
3: Oh, trust me. 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
6: If there are no closing arguments, we'll excuse the jury for deliberation.
7: Your Honor, I speak for the rest of the jury. He's guilty of sin.
8: Oh, yeah.
6: Very well. This court finds Mr. Winkelmeyer guilty and sentenced to life in prison.
5: Oh, that is so not good.
3: Well, bummer for you. You'll get my bill in the morning.
9: God will eventually be your judge. Are you prepared? The Bible says that Jesus speaks to the Father in our defense. Are you trusting Jesus with where you'll spend eternity? Another message from Lifeline Productions, located on the web at lifelinepro.com.
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0: 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They sound like Genesis.
1: Answers with Ken Ham, a popular speaker on the book of Genesis. Well, Ken, is it really true that the American Indians have legends that are quite similar to the flood account we find in the book of Genesis?
0: Actually, when you read some of these legends, you think you're really reading in the book of Genesis itself. I remember going to the Grand Canyon and visiting the Yavapai Point Museum, located right on the canyon's rim. Of course, there in the museum, I read the evolutionary story about the formation of the Grand Canyon, that it was supposedly formed over millions of years by the slow erosion created by the Colorado River. But right next to the evolutionary story, at that time when I was there, was the legend of the Havasupai Indians who lived at the canyon. Now, the Indians said that the canyon was formed when the mother of all living escaped on a boat during a flood. Then the floodwaters ran off and gouged out the Grand Canyon. Actually, these ancient Indian legends are much more accurate than today's evolutionary story. More important, their legend fits well with the biblical account, although it's certainly changed from the original flood account in Genesis. By the way, you can find out even more about the flood inside our new Creation Museum.
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2: Hey guys, I was just hovering over Bethlehem and they put the Lord in a manger. It's the cutest thing.
3: Come on, get in line. We're about to make the announcement to those shepherds.
2: We're announcing the greatest moment in history to shepherds?
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2: It's dark down there. They'll never see us.
3: 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Are the lights set?
2: Oh, yeah.
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3: Hold it. That'll scare them.
4: Okay, Fear not! 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
5: The birth of Jesus Christ was announced to common shepherds. 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If Christ came back tonight, would you be ready?
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0: Okay, Mr. Smith, let's take a look at what you're doing for the long term.
1: Okay, let's see. I have several mutual funds, a few T-bills, CDs, and a sizable amount of gold.
0: Oh, I'm talking about the long term.
1: Oh, definitely.
2: I won't be touching this stuff till retirement.
0: I mean the long term.
1: The long term.
0: After retirement?
2: What's after retirement?
0: A very long term.
1: Oh.
0: What investments have you made for that period of your life?
1: What do you mean?
0: The Bible says not to put our hope in wealth, but to put our hope in God. You see, we lay up treasures for ourselves in heaven by being rich in good deeds and generous and willing to share. So how are you investing for the long term?
2: Well, I hadn't thought much past my own death.
0: Mr. Smith, people don't die. Only bodies die. You'll be around for a long time after your death. Now is the time to plan ahead.
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0: land animals during the global flood that God sent as a judgment. And where did this ark land after the flood? Well, in the mountains of Ararat, the land known today as the Middle East. Some people, though, think that dinosaurs weren't on the ark, but the Bible tells us that God sent representatives of all the kinds of land animals, which must have included dinosaurs, to be on the ark. By the way, most dinosaurs were small anyway, and even the big ones were once small. But Noah's ark was so big there was room for large adult dinosaurs, even if necessary. I get my answers about dinosaurs from the Bible.
1: The book of Genesis provides answers to the mysteries surrounding the dinosaurs. 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
2: Back to Genesis with Dr. John Morris, creation scientist and author at the Institute for Creation Research. Dr. Morris, do animals ever use weapons?
3: Chris, normally they don't, but it's been reported now that some chimps fashion spears from tree branches and then sharpen them and use them to hunt monkeys. The discoverers reported that it was really only the female chimpanzees and the young ones that did this. This was interpreted as evidence of a matriarchal society in which the mother taught the young while the males were off doing their own thing. Therefore, they concluded human mothers must have taught their young how to use weapons too. Does anybody else consider this silly? This has radical feminist overtones and it's not even good science. A much better way to view human society as well as animal behavior is if we go back to Genesis for our starting point.
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0: Do islands far beneath the surface of the ocean support evolution? The answer next on today's Creation Moment. And now, here's our Creation Moments host, Ian Taylor.
1: Ever since Charles Darwin first visited the Galapagos Islands, the creatures of these islands have been presented to the public as classic examples of evolution. Yet evolutionists have long known that their claims could not possibly be true. The little secret not included in the textbooks is that the Galapagos Islands are far too young for evolution to have produced the variety of life found there. They date the islands at only a couple of million inflated evolutionary years, and they agree that this is far too short a time for evolution to have taken place. For the last 10 years or so, evolutionists have been quietly looking for an older chain of islands where the Galapagos creatures might have evolved. Their theory is that the older chain sank beneath the sea, forcing the animals to move to the Galapagos. Evolutionists have now announced that they have discovered those lost islands. They are east of the Galapagos Islands and are 6,500 feet beneath the waves. Samples dredged from them reveal what researchers have called evidence of beach erosion. This shows, they say, that the older islands once extended above the waves. In truth, the dating of these islands and the claim that the so-called older islands once stood above the waves may easily be questioned. Nor can it be proven that the ancestors of the animals on today's Galapagos Islands once called these older islands home. As Christians, we need to evaluate all these guesses about the past in the light of the established truth presented in the Bible.
0: For a printed transcript of today's program, visit our website at creationmoments.com or call us toll-free at 1-800-42-BIBLE. And be sure to join us next time for another Creation Moment, proclaiming evidence of God's truth.
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5: And the foolishness of preaching is the only hope we have.
6: Amazing Alan, frolicking through a field of flowers scene.
7: Hey, guys, you promised that I get to direct this time.
6: You're right. Go ahead.
7: Really?
6: Yep.
7: Okay, I want you to jump in a rubber raft in the middle of a shark-infested pool of boiling acid.
6: And your point would be?
7: My point?
6: We always have a point, Alan.
7: We do?
6: Yeah, like when we seek revenge, ultimately we hurt ourselves.
7: Oh.
6: How about if I run through the field of flowers, Alan?
7: Well, I can do that. It's just a field of flowers.
6: Okay, and action.
7: Fa-la-la-la-la-la.
6: We're here with Amazing Alan, who is running...
7: You know, this stuff looks a lot like poison ivy.
6: Very observant of you, Alan. Running through a field of poison ivy may be fun at first, but in the end it causes you pain, just like revenge.
7: Oh, man. There's just gotta be a better way to make these points. Oh, hey, these really do have a point.
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